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Radio Boss Hard Body Kiati. First and foremost, I'm not calling you old. I'm just saying it's kind of hard to believe Beyonce has been active for over 30 years in the music. A Blast from Your Past is coming back with a twist. Details 5 minutes after Lifestyle. 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

0: 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Radio Boss Hoy, Body Kiati, It Depends, Chris Brown, Bryson Tiller on the way for you 6 minutes. Hey, Destiny's Child fans have something to celebrate and talk about. Matthew Knowles, Beyonce dad, said the group is putting together a 10 to 15 song new project, has some remixes for the group's 30th anniversary. He also says that on top of that, he has unreleased audio and video that's just been sitting in the vault. Now, no tour plans just yet, but new music from Beyonce, Kelly, and Michelle may finally be on the way. What's your favorite Destiny's Child song? Let me know. 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Hit that red microphone button. I can't wait to hear from you.
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Radio Boss Hoy Body Kiati. Last night, the wife and I took in some of the WNBA All-Star Weekend festivities. Hey, there's some familiar faces and plenty of first-timers making an All-Star debut. Let's run through it. 6 minutes after Better Than Yours, Coily Ray, NBA.

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1: 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Yay, Lauryn Hill on the way. 6 minutes. One time for the WNBA All-Star Weekend going down tonight. Hey man, plenty of familiar faces. Asia Wilson, Angel Reese, Kaitlyn Clark among the big names headlining the All-Star Weekend. 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Keep it live.
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Folded Kehlani for he and the wife Amy. Hey, man, sipping on them spicy margaritas. 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I definitely, man, appreciate that love. 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
1: Double R with the factory rims. I got the 90, the US, the version, the bribes, I'm really a threat.
0: 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I got jewels in a safe that I don't even wear.
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1: Whoa, whoa, whoa, whoa, whoa, whoa.
0: Mr. Hem is here.
1: Whoa, whoa, whoa, whoa, whoa, whoa.
0: Mr. Hem.
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The kid for Rari Simmons, as we get into this Chris Brown obvious. I got some Way Too Sexy, Future, Drake, Young Thug in 5 minutes. 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
1: 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WGFT, Gunna, Burna Boy, and I got to talk to you guys about American households. Three out of

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0: 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The Kid Ferrari Simmons, what's up? Folded by Kehlani in 5 minutes. Here's Ye, Lauryn Hill, I Can't Wait.
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Real 103.9, Las Vegas hip hop and R&B. The Kid Ferrari Simmons, I was on TikTok and I stumbled across some marriage hacks. So all my people in great relationships, I got some hacks that may help you out in your relationship. Stay close, 5 minutes, let's discuss.

listening right here, right now on your favorite station. Ladies and gentlemen, welcome to your weekend. It always feels good to be here and be hanging out with y'all. Definitely, summer is in full swing right now. The cookouts are happening. The pools are packed. The festivals are rolling. Everybody is outside right now. But you already know how this goes down. It's the middle of the summer. Then out of nowhere, it becomes sweater weather season. Like, yo, you're going to be wearing a hoodie before you know it. So enjoy the summer while it's still here, all right? E-Rock on your radio. It is The Basement right here, right now on your favorite station. Let's go. What are we doing, chat? Turn me up. It's 888-456-8721. Hit me up if you want to hear something right now.

It's The Basement right here, right now on your favorite station. It's a trip because, like, 2 weeks ago, it was the Jay-Z at Yankee Stadium weekend. And people are still talking about it. I mean, that wasn't just a concert. I mean, we're talking about one of the biggest cultural movements in hip-hop today. Maybe the biggest cultural movement we've seen in quite a long time. Especially, you know, the way that he brought everybody on stage for night three. That was insanity. Go to our Instagram right now at @radio_basement. Go check that out and let us know what you're thinking, man. If you miss Jay-Z at Yankee Stadium, he will be at SoFi in October. Tickets are... they've got a little bite to them right now. But, hey, get your tickets now because I'm telling you, that is going to be a show you do not want to miss. All right? E-Rock on your radio. It's The Basement right here, right now on your 50s.

our listeners all around the country, especially all of our peoples out there in Las Vegas, Nevada. Have you taken the Vegas trip yet? You haven't? We got to fix that. We got to fix that. All right. Yeah, we're going to talk about where you can catch some of the biggest hip hop shows a little bit later. But up next, we've got your question of the night. It's where we ask you a very pressing question. All we need you to do is be as honest as possible. That's coming up 10 minutes away.

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4: Reincarnated, I'm a stargazer. Life goes on, honey.

This time every single weekend, you know what we do, right? Right now, it is time. Let's go for your question of the night. Well, we ask you a very pressing question. All we need you to do is be as honest as possible. When you're not, we know you're capping, and cap is not a currency we accept around here. Tonight's question, it's real simple because, hey, look, summer is in full swing. And like I said, man, I don't know where it's going to be sweater weather. The fall is going to arrive. You're going to be like, where did the time go? So tonight's question is, what is one thing you absolutely have to do before summer ends? Is it a trip to Vegas, a beach day, a road trip, a concert? Maybe you want to go across the country to see your favorite team at a baseball game. Is it a family cookout? Maybe you just want one full weekend when no one asks you to do anything. Well, let us know, what is one thing you absolutely have to do before summer ends? It's 888-456-8721. That is the answer. I mean, the crazy thing is some people have already taken two or three vacations, like, since last month. It's like, do you work? E-Rock here. Let's go. It's the basement right here.

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2: You shouldn't be yelling at somebody with a disability. 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
3: 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You've never said the word disability. Not no time have you ever said disability to me.
2: 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The leg wasn't working. And see, and now look, bam, bam. This when it gets bad, right here. See, that was what... Oh, my God. I love doing this podcast. Something is wrong with you.
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right. It's the basement right here, right now on your favorite station. DJ E-Rock is on your radio. Can someone check where LeBron is ending up? Where is he going? Can someone tell me? Anybody? Hit me up. 888-456-8721. I'm not in the know right now. I need you to tell me where he's ending up, all right? Let me know. E-Rock is here. Let's go. It's the basement. Again, 888-456-8721. Talk or text. I'm taking all your shots and requests. Let's

The Basement right here, right now on your favorite station. A lot of people hitting us up about the question of the night being, what is one thing that you absolutely need to do before the summer ends? A lot of people are saying that they need to take a Vegas trip. So speaking of summer trips, if you haven't taken your Vegas trip yet, Vegas is always a good idea during the summer. But yo, check this out. Hear me out, okay? Pool during the day, dinner at night, then you figure out where the night takes you. I mean, yo, there's no other better bet than Hakkasan Nightclub, okay? Hakkasan is actually becoming the new home for hip-hop on the Las Vegas Strip. I mean, this weekend, they got Big Sean in the building, and that is only the beginning. I mean, they got acts like Neo coming up, Moneybagg Yo. Go to HakkasanLV.com right now for more information and book that trip. All right, I'm telling you, you will not go wrong if you party with us in Vegas. That's right. E-Rock on your radio. It is The Basement right here, right now on your favorite station. What are we doing, chat? Let's

is on your radio. It is the Basement right here, right now. I know in past years, we have said, maybe in the last 2 years, we've said that we do not have a summer anthem. And we're going to talk about what that summer anthem is this year, up next in 10 minutes. All right. If you want to hear something on the way, hit us up. It's 888-456-8721. That's the number. Or slide in my DMs right now. All right. Follow me. Let's be friends. It's at DJ E-Rock. That's DJ E-R-O-C-K on the gram. All right. Your summer anthem. What is it? We're talking about that in 10 minutes. Man.

Radio. It is The Basement right here, right now on your favorite station. Big shout out to all of our listeners all around the country. Shout out to all of our people out there in Albuquerque, New Mexico. Everybody in Wichita, all my peoples in Oak City right now, Tulsa, Augusta, Georgia, everybody in Las Vegas, shout out to the Bay, shout out to LA one time, what's good? Yo, can we get into some hip-hop conversation real quick? Let's have some hip-hop talk. I mean, summer is always an important season for hip-hop. I mean, this is where real records get the real test. I mean, you got clubs that are popping off, festivals, day parties, cookouts, road trips. If a record can survive all of that, you probably have a real summer anthem. What is that summer anthem you may speak of? I honestly think it is Young Miami, Spend It. For real. I think Spend That by Young Miami, I think that is the one right there. It gets all the ladies just really, it gets some hyphy real quick. You know what I mean? But I think that's the summer anthem if you were to ask me. That's right, DJ E-Rock on your radio. But yo, people out there, if you're listening, what do you think is this year's summer anthem? Is it Young Miami? Is it Drake, Janis? Let us know. 888-456-8721. What is this year's summer anthem?

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2: You shouldn't be yelling at somebody with a disability. You know my leg wasn't turning quick.
3: Okay, first of all, when did this word come into use? You've never said the word disability. Not no time have you ever said disability to me.
2: Whoa, whoa, whoa. See, look at me trying to do it. And you know I had a disability. You know I had the suit was too long. The leg wasn't working. And see, and now look, bam, bam. This when it gets bad, right here. See that? That was what... Oh, my God. I love doing this podcast. Something is wrong with you.
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Real 1039. If you don't already follow me, I don't know why, because you should. Because I've been talking to a whole bunch of people that give you the answers you want, like Beyonce's daddy, Matthew Knowles. What he said about a Destiny's Child reunion, I'm at a Sophia Wynn.

0: Real 103.9 Las Vegas is real hip hop and R&B. So Matthew Knowles, aka Beyonce's daddy, okay, he said, there's a possibility of a Destiny Shaw reunion, but it'll be years down the road. Why? Because we already know Act 3 is coming at some point from Beyonce. And not only does she have an album rollout, she's obviously with that going to do a tour that takes years to put together and plan and everything. Then, you know, also Michelle is doing Broadway. She's already signed on to do, you know, X amount of shows. Kelly is doing music and TV and movies. So you got to get a right time for everybody's schedule. And on top of that, everybody got families. They got their own life. So he didn't rule out a Destiny Shaw reunion, but he said it'll be years down the line. So until we get into Lotto, I got Mariah after that.
1: All right, class, tell me about your weekend. Leo?
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But you know, baby's on the way. Just go ahead, shout it at me if you want to get something on ASHLEE on air. Here's Mariah.

0: Real 1039. Big Leo season. I'm trying to find some Leos. I don't know many. I know a few. I'm sure you've heard of my friend Kirko Banks. He's a Leo. His birthday, like, mid-August. But, like, and then I have one coworker that's a Leo, and I know she's a Leo. I ain't got no problems with them. We get along pretty great. I ain't got no issues. But I need more. So where's the big Leo energy? Where y'all at? Let me know on a free iHeartRadio app stream. Let's hit the red mic. I got Coi Leray up next and Chris after that.
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0: What a cash at $1,000. I know you need it because school around the corner and you're trying to fit in that very last minute summer trip. You got somebody coming back tomorrow, Monday, 9 a.m. sharp, every hour. It's a separate $1,000 you can win. The check already made. We just got to address it to somebody. I want it to be you, but you got to do your part and enter those keywords every hour starting at 9 a.m. tomorrow for the bag. Straight ahead, I got this dude, Giveon Jezebel. We'll get into Drake, Too Hard for the Radio. To that.
2: 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Leo?

It's Real Hip Hop and R&B, Real 103.9. So now that we have Bloodchella versus, what is the next one? Can we get Drake on one? I'm sure he don't want to do it. But I mean, for the culture, Drake and Kendrick, what is that too much to ask? It's actually with two E's, we're not too hard.

0: girl, you a 10. Girl, you a 10, girl, you a 10, girl, you a 10. 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

0: 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Broadcasting from the Hip Hop Weekly Studios, I'd like to welcome you to another episode of Civic Cypher, where our mission is to foster allyship, empathy, and understanding. I am your host, Ramses Ja.
1: He is Ramses Ja. I am Q Ward. You are tuned into Civic Cypher.
0: And we appreciate that fact. We want you to stick around today because we are going to be asking some really important questions. Questions that continue to come up as we navigate our path full of extremes in this country. We're going to be asking, does hard work really lead to success? I know that a lot of people simplify that to that sentence. And of course, obviously, it's more complicated than that. But we're going to take a look at exactly what that means. And we're going to borrow from a lecture from the great Dr. Roy Casagrande, who we're a big fan of on this show. And we're going to use that to kind of explain some of it, but also kind of break out a few points that we deserve, that we feel deserve a little bit more perspective. We're also going to be discussing how Ronald Reagan's racism tanked the education system in the United States. That is something that we really need to take a look at, because we're seeing a lot of things happen now, a lot of attacks on the U.S. Department of Education and on education in general. You know, it's hard to say to people that aren't familiar with it that racism is at the root of it. But I believe that, you know, we can make a compelling case. We're not the first ones to make this case. And so this will be a very easy lift for us. But, you know, information like this doesn't always make its way to people. And so we're happy to share that on today's episode. But before we get to all that business, we are going to discuss some Ebony Excellence.
1: Shall we?
0: Yeah, I think we shall. Today's Ebony Excellence, we're going to be discussing Black business growth. This is from brookings.edu. I recognize that this is from a few years ago, but I think it still holds up and it's worth celebrating. So in 2020, Black people represented 14.2% of all Americans, but only 2.4% of all employer firm owners. Latino or Hispanic people represented 18.7% of the population and 6.5% of employer firm owners, while Asian Americans represented 6% of the population and 10.6% of employer firm owners. From 2019 to 2020, Black-owned businesses grew by 6,351 firms, or 4.72%, behind Latino or Hispanic and Asian American firms, but above white-owned businesses, which shrunk by 0.9%. Black businesses' growth was trending upward before the COVID-19 pandemic. From 2017 to 2020, the number of Black-owned businesses across the country increased by 13.64%, larger than all businesses in general, which increased by 0.53% over the same period. Black-owned firms brought in an estimated $141.1 billion in gross revenue in 2020, an 11% increase since 2017. More so than other racial groups, Black-owned businesses had pronounced increases in revenue, employees, and payroll. In 2020, Black business owners employed 1.321 million people and created 48,549 new jobs, adding an additional $1.7 billion in aggregate payout to the U.S. economy. If Black business ownership continues to grow at this current rate, it will take 256 years to reach parity with the share of Black people in America, a timeline that leaves racial wealth gaps entrenched. Reaching parity in 15 years would take 74.4% growth rate for 25 years. We still got work to do, but that's growth, that's progress. And, you know, we salute all the Black business owners out there and all the people who support. So that's our Ebony Excellence. Right now, however, I want to

0: to compensate other people for what they provide, right? That's the general gist of it, right? But in this country, there's a history of marginalized people, black people in particular, suggesting that, hey, this system is rigged, and it's rigged against us in particular. And try as we might to work as hard as we can, we will never reach the level that you set as the standard. And therefore, we will always be lagging behind, right? Now, if, you know, you and IQ, we talk about systemic issues on this show week to week. We break all that sort of stuff down. We give people insight into how we've ended up where we are. But for individuals who may not have to do journalistically credible research day to day, week to week to put on a program, you know, this information may not make its way to them. And they might sincerely feel like, hey, bro, you got the same 24 hours in a day that I do. Get off your shoulders, get out there and get to the money, right? And so what we're going to do today is kind of break down why that is only a half truth, and for it, why it's very different for different people with, you know, different walks of life in this country. What we're going to do first is we're going to share a bit from Dr. Roy Casagrande and let him tell it best, because, you know, he's a university professor. He knows what he's talking about. And then we will provide our insight into some of the things that he doesn't go into too much detail in. So we'll start that now.
1: In 1968, Nixon believed he had been elected to undo the 60s. That was his mandate. He wanted 1973 to be 1953. Honestly, I think if it could have been 1853, he would have preferred that. But at least 1953, the year he became vice president for Eisenhower. So, 2 years after we land on the moon, 1971, Nixon slashes NASA's budget. They're punished for their success. So Nixon is looking at this and he's going, we just did the 60s. And it's because of people like you, innovators who hold summits to have ideas talked about, right? That's what this is, in case you hadn't figured it out already. It's a chance to share and maybe make people uncomfortable on occasion, but to get ideas out there. And Nixon goes, the 60s, which by the way was 15 years long, started in 54, ended in 69. The 60s was total upheaval. It was a revolution, in the true sense of the word, an actual revolution. We changed everything. We changed the way people dressed. We changed the way men wore their hair. We changed the music we listened to. We changed the political structure. We made space for women. Women to have more political rights, women to have more economic rights. We made space for black people. We made space for brown people. We didn't make everybody equal by any means. That would be naive and silly and foolish to think, but at least it got better. We changed our relationship to drugs, to marriage, to sex, to everything. And Nixon and his folk hated every moment of it. It was torture for them. They wanted the old order returned. And so he says no. He says no to NASA. Nixon interfering with NASA, maybe not the worst thing to ever happen to the world, but it has a serious consequence. The Saturn V rocket that we launched to the moon was never intended for the moon. Wernher von Braun didn't care about the moon. We cared about Mars. The whole goal was that the moon was going to be the first step to Mars. That's where we were going. And so that same year, NASA got stuck asking the president permission to also go to Mars. And he said, absolutely not. We're not wasting American taxpayer dollars that could be used to cut taxes for the rich and fight the war in Vietnam. Nixon tried to identify what was the causes, what were the causes of that revolution that we call the 1960s. And he and his friends concluded there were two things that caused this. One was the incredible U.S. economy. From 1948 to 1973, for 25 years, the U.S. economy was so amazing that you could

0: conceivably get a job. I mean a regular job. I don't mean an amazing job. Just a job. And the pay would be so high and the benefits so amazing that you could not only afford to buy a house and feed your family, you might be able to send your kids to school, to college, and you might be able to retire really well. Piketty says in his book, Capital in the 21st Century, that was the only time, in fact, in human history where a person could work and make wealth. Right? Because if you look at the middle class today in the United States, they don't make wealth. They barely get by. The difference between the middle class and the lower class is that the middle class has stable housing and the lower class doesn't have stable housing. The wealth distance between the lower class and the middle class is negligible. It's meaningless. They're barely getting by. But for 25 years, people were prospering. And what they realized, it's Maslow's hierarchy of needs. If people aren't fretting about food, if they're not worried about shelter, if they're not in constant fear that the economic situation they're in will collapse, they have mind space to start to ask bigger and better questions like, wait a minute, what about civil liberties? What about civil rights? What about human rights? And the next thing you know, by 1954, 6 years into this explosive economy, we're in the middle of a revolution.
1: Okay, so there's a bit of a history lesson for everyone there. And I hope that serves to kind of frame the conversation that we're having and want to continue to have. Now, I got a few points that I want to share. And then Q, obviously, I want you to jump in and share your points as well. But I will just kind of burn through these pretty quickly because it is a lot to cover. So for folks that feel like it's hard work alone, I'm sure there's people that would agree that it's more than just hard work. But for folks that feel like, hey, man, just it's simple. It's hard work. That's it. Just work hard. Work, work, work, work, work. And you'll get it. I got something for you to consider. I know of a group of people whose whole mission in life was just to work hard. That's all they did. They worked hard and then they died. They were called slaves. And hard work didn't change their station in life. For those people that say, well, it's hard work plus opportunities, right? Well, sure. You know, I'd go along with that. But to be fair, opportunities don't make their way to everybody. And so now we're talking about systemic issues again, because opportunities never made their way to slaves. They worked hard. And, you know, you have to see that one to me as well. Hard work plus opportunities plus intelligence. I would imagine that it would be tough for somebody to suggest to me that zero slaves were intelligent. It'd be foolish to assume that. These are human beings, the same as any other human beings in the world, all Homo sapiens sapiens, all with, you know, more or less the same cognitive abilities, right? For people that say, you know, these are people who worked hard, have opportunities, are intelligent, and have good ideas. Well, slaves have ideas stolen. And the reason I keep coming back to slavery is because slavery is a form of systemic oppression. And slavery, of course, has evolved. Black people are still very much second-class citizens in this country. And so I think that just that line of thinking kind of helps create the framework that folks need to understand that the basis for achieving success in this country and the lack of success that you find in marginalized communities is at least due in part to systemic factors. Now, there are people who say, okay, well, you know, we live in a post, you know, racist society, slavery is over, blah, blah, blah, you know, whatever. But have we considered how employment opportunities and advancement opportunities in employment have made their way to Black and brown people in this country? Have we considered how educational opportunities have made their way to Black and brown people in this country? And still, how the education system in this country shapes outcomes. You know, for one group of people who are in a higher income part of town. You know, they have schools that are well-funded and well-staffed, and they have, you know, books and, you know, top-tier curriculum. For other places, you know, where the funding is a little lower, they have effectively a school-to-prison pipeline where, you know, behaviors are not diagnosed, they're criminalized, you know, and there's no medication and there's, you know, all this sort of stuff, right? And I think that that follows the wealth line, but the wealth line follows the color line, the racial line in this country. So again, systemic factors. We're not talking about how that wealth that it was accumulated and still gets accumulated is passed from generation to generation, inheritance. Now, there are people who push back and say, hey, I didn't get an inheritance. I wish I had gotten an inheritance. Sure. But these things are shaping the data that we're seeing, even if it doesn't affect you personally. Okay. We can talk about banking opportunities, and this is a long list. You know, I'm not going to go into everything, but I'm wanting to paint a picture before I let you go, Q, of how systemic factors could influence the data that we're seeing. You know, so for people that say, hey, just get out there and get it, get to it, and work hard, and you can accomplish anything. That American dream was true in the early 70s, according to Dr. Casagrande here. But I know why people feel that way, but it's not true now. And it hasn't been true for 50 plus years. And the huge drops in data have really manifested themselves in the past 50 years. And we're going to make a case that Ronald Reagan had a lot to do with it. And so did Nixon in the latter part of the show. We haven't talked about, you know, carceral disadvantages in the criminal justice system and how that criminalizes blackness and punishes blackness more than it does whiteness. We haven't talked about healthcare disadvantage. We haven't talked about a lot of things, but these are all systemic issues, right? People will talk about, you know, culture. And I think that that is a straw man argument. You know, again, I've said in the past, I'll say it again. Poverty shapes culture. Culture does not shape poverty. It could sustain it, sure, but it doesn't shape it, right? So you need to be impoverished and then the culture will pour out of that, right? So again, we're back to systemic issues. Same 24 hours in a day argument. That's not necessarily true for everybody. You know, if I wake up in the morning and I have to take care of a sick parent or whatever, I don't have the same 24 hours as you. If you have a car and I don't have a car, I don't have the same 24 hours as you. I'm walking to a bus stop and then walking when I get to my destination, right? You have more of your day than I do. For people that are ultra wealthy, that have drivers, they have more of their day than you may have, right? Because they don't even have to do the driving. They can sit and work in the back of their car and hustle all day. Sure, I'll see that. And then I think that this myth that everybody can make it in this country and achieve wealth and whatever, on its face, it's silly, because if you look at any corporate hierarchy, the stratification of a corporate, you know, framework, you'll see that a lot of people on the bottom make a little bit of money. And really, it's one person at the top that makes a lot of money. So this idea on its face is not supported by basic mathematics. So I wanted to go into a little bit more about him saying the difference between the middle class and poor is stable housing. But I don't want to talk up the whole time. So, you know, let's tag you in here, Q, and get your thoughts. And then, you know, we'll run through the rest of it.
2: America loves the bootstrap story.
1: Oh, yeah.
2: You know what I mean? Work hard. And you, too, can be name your favorite CEO. And that illusion is part of why there's such a lack of progress. And making the exceptions the rule also play into that narrative, right? Like, how can you and Ramses sit here and have this conversation without acknowledging the Barack Obamas and the Oprah Winfreys and the LeBron Jameses and the Jay-Z's of the world who have shown you that you too can work hard and reach these astronomical heights? And to the other end, exceptions like poor white people in this country, who, even though white privilege exists, does not have a tangible effect on their day-to-day outcomes. Mm-hmm. So they can, with clear logic, dismiss it as even a possibility, ignoring that we don't all start at the start line, ignoring that we don't all have a zero base that we move forward from toward whatever our goal is.
1: Right.
2: So these myths are hard to destroy because they have actual examples to point to that are clearly the exception that data doesn't support. However, for most people's reality, their front door, their day to day is all that they is the only context that they have. And that cognitive dissonance and that intentional kind of obtuse thinking allows them to dismiss everything outside of what does the day look like for me? Mm-hmm. If I am a poor white person in this country who can blame, you know, immigrants and people of color for my position in life, and then turn on the television and see an announcement that Jay-Z is now a billionaire, then Rams is trying to explain to me that there's a such thing as white privilege seems nonsensical.
1: Yeah.
2: And being able to manipulate the group of people who see the world through that lens is how we spend the next 70 years making no progress at all.
1: Yeah.
2: That exception, even this moment in history, was an exception to the rule.
1: Mm-hmm.
2: And we can point, hey, those people worked really hard and they amassed wealth for their families. And you too can be, once again, Mark Zuckerberg, Jeff Bezos, or whoever, you know, the idea of wealth is in your head when you have that internal conversation. Let's use the exceptions to shape the rule and pretend that all the other information and data that exist that proves the actual rule is false and your imagination. And because people have unfortunately become very, very easy to manipulate if you can tap into the right emotion and the emotion of the day, you know, white supremacist hate, it goes a really, really long way towards that end.
1: Yeah. You know, I like, you know, that example that you use, because the truth is that I bet it would be hard for most people to name three black success stories, three black millionaires that weren't celebrities. You know, people in their community, people in their, you know, whatever. Now, if you live in a place like Atlanta, if you live in a place like Detroit, you know, that might be a little easier. But for most people in this country, they wouldn't be able to do it. They could all, everybody can name a LeBron James, a Barack Obama, that sort of thing. But my point here is that you know that there are white businessmen and businesswomen, I'm sure, who are in your community. They own a handful of restaurants, or they own a handful of, you know, whatever. They work in textiles, or they work with raw materials, lumber, metals, you know, whatever. They have a small operation where they, you know, pick a thing. And they've been able to achieve some success and buy the Mercedes and get the vacation home and, you know, what they have a staff of, you know, 30 people, 100 people, whatever, working for them. And that is plentiful. But the examples of black people reaching that level of success with no celebrity, no super skill set, no, you know, I was born and I'm 6'8" and I can, you know, play basketball or run a football really quickly. You know, that's, I think that we are such a celebrity obsessed culture that when we see black people holding court in the entertainment space with non-black people, it's very easy for white people to say, well, black people got it just as easy. It's just as fair for everyone because, you know, there's a Magic Johnson and there's a Larry Bird, you know, or, you know, maybe a newer example, you know, of that same kind of concept. But when it comes to like the actual data and where a lot of people actually do create wealth, you know, in businesses and making investments and so forth, the data doesn't support that. And therefore, the numbers don't support that. So, yeah, there's not a lot of people who are celebrities relative to the 370, 80 million, I don't know how many people in this country. There's a handful of people that are famous. A handful, a fraction. You know, go ahead.
2: Chris Rock made a really, really well-spoken point about where he lives.
1: Yeah, yeah.
2: Which Chris Rock is a top five person in his field in the history of the planet.
1: Yep.
2: And I think his neighbors, like Mary J. Blige and Jay-Z, were his neighbors.
1: Yeah.
2: Right? He's three of the most successful people in the history of entertainment.
1: Yeah.
2: And you kind of buried the lead there. His neighbor is a dentist.
1: Sorry.
2: Ramsey got excited because he knew the story and just took it from me. So before I could get there, yeah, his neighbor is a dentist, a white man who more than likely is the third person in his family tree to have that career or some similar starting point where the family was already wealthy when he was born. You have to start from zero. Mm-hmm. And that's just kind of the story of black people in this world. In order to get there, we have to be the best to ever do it. And in order for them to get there, they just have to be alive and white.
1: Yeah. And for a lot of people that point to Donald Trump, I feel like it's important to remind folks that Donald Trump started his business with $1 million from his dad and then ultimately inherited his father's business. It was a multi-million dollar real estate empire. And, you know, when people look at him as the American success story, they see themselves closer to Donald Trump than they do to black folks. And it's crazy because it's reflected in a lot of the voting patterns. And so, you know, to answer the question, you know, does hard work really lead to success? You know, I say that hard work is about, you know, it's one piece of it. A lot of people work hard and they never achieve the type of success that we associated with this country. So food for thought. This is the part of the show where we discuss BA, becoming a better ally, BABA. Today's BABA, we want you to check out the National Black Justice Coalition. That's at nbjc.org. Founded in 2003, NBJC initially sought to address specific sets of challenges facing the black community, the erasure of black, queer, trans, and gender expansive people, and a political push to define marriage in ways that deny black LGBTQ plus people recognition and access to economic, social, and political rights. Having faithfully and successfully fulfilled its original purpose, NBJC has rebranded. Henceforth, the NBJC is the National Black Justice Collective. NBJC has accepted the change to lead the charge to lead black families and strengthening the bonds and bridging the gaps between the movements for racial justice and LGBTQ equality. NBJC connects the grass tops to the grassroots authentically. The organization is equipped with targeted messaging and data that brings voice, builds networks, and takes action on behalf of the black LGBTQ/SGL community. NBJC's strategic advocacy efforts have historically focused on the impact of federal public policy on the lives of black LGBTQ/SGL people and black America as a whole. The organization's cornerstone issues are health and wellness, HIV awareness and prevention, safe and inclusive schools, employment, non-discrimination, relationship and family recognition, anti-violence and economic justice. And again, to find out more, that's nbjc.org. We like to take, you know, a little bit of time every episode and make sure that we give you meaningful ways to give back. You know, a lot of times the conversations are intense and we hope that you're able to take this into your, you know, boardrooms and, you know, water cooler conversations, family dinner, and change opinions in your own walk. But as a personal favor, you could support some of these causes if you believe in them like we do. And we'll leave it right there. As always, I'd like to thank you for tuning into Civic Cypher. 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
22: Yeah, Lauren Hill linking up straight ahead to keep the playlist rolling on this Sunday. What's up? It's Ariel on all socials. I am OL. Yeah, feel free to, you know, have a little discussion about this with me. Billboard released its biggest artists, its best R&B singers of 2026. And I kind of disagree with the list because while K-1, Duran Bernard, Tim's, Kehlani, and Leon Thomas are among the list of the top 10, Chris Brown is also on the list. Now, this is not in any particular ranking order. I just don't understand why Chris Brown is on the list, because I think at this point, Chris has superseded list. Okay, you thought I was going somewhere else. I was not. Chris has superseded list. We can take Chris off. That makes room for Mariah the Scientist. I'm not a huge fan, but I also know what her domination in 2026 looks like. Let's stop playing.
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11: It's your girl, Just Hilarious.
12: 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And welcome to Weekends with the Breakfast Club. Hello.
10: Yes, we count down the 20 biggest joints in the country requested by you. And we got some special guests joining us this week.
12: Who we got?
10: We got EYL, Earn Your Leisure, Troy and Rashad will be joining us.
12: Oh, yeah, because Invest Fest is right around the corner, right? Invest Fest is August 7th through the 9th, I believe.
11: Mm-hmm.
10: That's right. And also Bun B will be joining us.
11: The OG, Bun B.
12: Yes, Bun B is going to be here to talk about the 30th anniversary of Riding Dirty and the concert he's going to be doing in Houston to celebrate that classic album.
10: That's right. And also, Jess is going to be fixing somebody's mess. Lauren has the latest in Charlamagne, your Donkey of the Week.
12: Yes, Donkey of the Week is going to a Louisiana pastor named Dale Sanders, man. He's one of the reasons that people say they believe in God, but don't trust the people claiming to represent him.
10: All right. Well, let's get right to the countdown. Here's number 20. It's Hurricane Wisdom featuring Chance the Rapper. It's Barbie Doll. It's Weekends with the Breakfast Club.
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Yep, Charlamagne got here. Weekend at the Breakfast Club. That was the number 16 song, Lotto, featuring Glorilla, G-O-M-F. Now let's get into the number 15 song from Brent Faiyaz's Butterflies, right here on Weekends at the Breakfast Club.

0: Yep, Charlamagne Tha God here. Weekends at the Breakfast Club. That was the number 13 song, Shoulda Never, from Kalani featuring Usher. Now, Envy, you got the exclusive of the week coming?
1: Yep, it's courtesy of Remy Ma. It's called Put 'Em On. It's Weekends with the Breakfast Club.

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1: Help me. Tell me. It's the real deal. Help me. Help me.
2: Oh my God.
3: I'm all up in your mess. I'ma fix it. Fix it. Fix it. Just gonna fix your mess because my advice is real.
1: Hello, who's this?
4: Sophia.
1: Hey, what's your question for Jess?
4: Jess.
5: Okay. Good morning, baby girl.
4: How do I tell my daughter's father I need help, but not
5: all right, so you trying to tell, you want to know how to tell him he ain't ish?
4: Yeah.
5: Why do you need to tell him he ain't ish? Why do you need to tell him?
4: Because my daughter will be like, I'm nervous and I'm going to cry.
5: It's okay. No, it's okay. It's okay.
4: 15, my daughter will be 15 next month and I'm having to keep Canada for her. Mm. And I need his help. I need money.
5: Yeah. Is he on child support? But have you taken matters?
4: No.
5: Oh, why not?
4: Because we were never together.
5: Okay.
4: And I kind of like tricked him.
5: Okay. You trapped him purposely?
4: Yeah.
5: Okay.
4: Yeah.
5: And now you're saying that he ain't ish. But you knew what you was doing, yeah. Boo. You knew what you was doing.
4: But I know. That's why I never took him to child support. But I need his help. It's my daughter's big day, you know?
5: And that's what matters. Whether you trapped him or not, you made him a father. He is a father. So if you need help, I mean, you just can't run from the responsibility just because you trapped him. I mean, that was wrong that you did that. But now there's another person involved that has nothing to do with what y'all did. So he has to step up and be a father, whether he likes it or not.
4: No, but he is. He is. She's there for her.
1: Jess, she get what she gets. She trapped that man. Sir. She get what she gets. She trapped him. You trapped me. I ain't want the baby. You trapped me. You know
5: now the baby's not a baby no more. Now she grown.
6: And God wanted the baby to be here because you can't get pregnant unless God wants you to get pregnant.
5: You know what I'm saying? Okay, well, I love the honesty. A lot of women will not admit when they do things like that. I've admitted it even in my book, So Deaf Do We Parent. So, yes, I understand. But, see, my son's father is a great dad. You know what I'm saying? But
4: no, he is.
5: Yeah.
4: I just need help with this party because I'm having a quinceañera for her.
5: You just need help with the quinceañera? That's it?
4: Yes.
5: Girl, I'm a beat your ass. I thought you were saying like the little girl struggling, holes in her shoes, she all tore up, all spots. Where's the rest of your Mexican family? Everybody should put up.
4: It's hard to ask. Like, just, I don't ask him, but
1: this is
4: I want him to
5: step up for her quinceañera.
4: Yeah.
5: This is
4: crazy.
5: Well, I'm sorry, babe. I thought this was literally like you needed help. Like you're struggling to take care of her. Like, no, you trying to get the girl a damn party. Oh my God.
1: She does need help.
5: Well, throw your cash app out there. Hopefully somebody will bless her, baby Rosalia to have a nice, successful quinceañera.
4: $OPHIA14M.
5: $ Sophia. And what's the numbers?
4: 14M.
5: 14.
4: So the dollar sign is the F.
5: Oh, okay. So $ OPHIA 14
4: M.
5: M. M as in Mercury?
4: Yeah.
5: Okay.
6: Mexican.
5: There we go. I was trying not to sick.
1: Well, thank you, ma'am. All right, Jess, thank you for fixing the people's mess.
5: No problem. And next weekend, St. Louis, Missouri, I will be there at the Helium Comedy Club. So make sure you get your tickets for that. We got two shows on Friday and two shows on that Saturday. JessHilariousOfficial.com.
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3: Donkey of the Week goes to a Louisiana pastor named Dale Sanders. Dale is 56 years old, and he's a prime example of why so many people say they believe in God, but don't trust the people claiming to represent him. Okay, see, Dale has been described by outlets like the New York Post as a social media savvy pastor and author. Savvy is usually just another word for finesse, okay, which is why people need to stop confusing charisma with character. Just because a person can get online and preach or, you know, motivate you and go viral because of it or even quote scripture doesn't mean they're trustworthy. And that's why Dale Sanders was found guilty of a 25-count indictment charging him with wire fraud, access device fraud, and obstruction of a federal investigation. Let's go to NBC 6 News for the report, please.
4: Pastor is facing jail time after being convicted of defrauding churches. After a years-long investigation, 56-year-old Dale Sanders was convicted of taking hundreds of thousands of dollars from the church's bank account and using it as his own for things like gambling, going out to dinner, even living expenses. He now faces up to 20 years behind bars and a $250,000 fine. He is set to be sentenced in October.
3: Yeah, $340,000 to be exact. Okay, you know what's sad about stories like this? Every time a pastor steals from the people who trust him, another person says, see, this is why I don't trust church. That's the real damage, okay? You didn't just steal money, Dale. You stole trust. You make it harder for the pastor out there, you know, the pastors out there who are clearly using their gifts to be godly, okay? Who are really in the position of pastor because they want to be of service. There are so many people who will dismiss the message of God because the so-called messenger of God keeps getting caught with their hand in the offering basket, okay? I truly feel people like Dale have to be atheists. All right, there is no way you even believe in God if you can get up in front of a church and play with our creator like this. Okay, thou shalt not steal is right there. All right, commandment number 8. Not to mention Matthew chapter 7, verse 15, 20. Beware of false prophets. Okay, beware of false prophets who come to you in sheep's clothing, but inwardly they are ravenous wolves. Okay, Dale, you're a ravenous wolf whose motives were driven by self-promotion, greed, and whether you knew it or not, you had a desire to lead people away from the truth because you did. All right. There's people right now questioning their faith, probably because of you. Now, the Bible says we are instructed to know them by their fruits. This means you cannot be fooled by claims or titles or charisma. Instead, you must judge them by their consistent actions, long-term character, and the actual consequences of their teaching. Well, what if they're actually good? Okay, which clearly Dale was, okay, which is why his congregation believed in him, which is why he had the following he did, but clearly his true character has been exposed. And I really don't want this to harm the faith of the people who attended attend Fifth African Baptist Church in New Orleans. Drop on a clues bomb for that congregation, okay? Because let's be clear, this isn't an indictment of religion or the church. This is about one man. Dale Sanders, okay? There are thousands of pastors and ministers and churches doing incredible work every day. They feeding people, they counseling families, they mentoring kids, they providing mental health resources, they're serving communities without even making headlines, without even going viral, okay? So I understand how one selfish leader can make people question an institution, but don't let it, okay? Don't let it make you question an institution that has helped millions, all right? Devil, get behind thee, all right? I just don't understand how you can study the Bible. Okay, study the good book all the time and say, let me use this to finesse folks. Okay, the good book says the love of money is the root of all kinds of evil. Dale, how do you hear that and then think to yourself, well, let me go find out firsthand. And gambling? Black man, you put the church's money on a 7-leg parlay? I'm counting about 8 cents here. Okay, if these reports are accurate, you got stealing, you got greed, you got love of money, you got lying, you got betrayal of trust, you got dishonesty, causing others to stumble, failure of stewardship, okay? Dale, you didn't just break one commandment. You put together a greatest hits album of sins, all right? You weren't treating the Ten Commandments like commandments, Dale. You were treating them like a checklist. But I will say, the church has to do better in regards to governance, okay? Every church should have financial oversight. If one person can move $340,000 without anybody asking questions, that's not just a character problem. It's an administration problem, okay? So what have we learned here today, people? Never put your faith in a preacher more than the principles they preach, okay? Human beings will disappoint you. Institutions need accountability, and faith should never require blind trust in a person, okay? You never put blind trust in a person, all right? Always remember Psalm 118, 8 through 14. It is better to trust in the Lord than to put confidence in man. Please let Remy Ma give Dale Sanders the biggest hee-haw.
0: Hee-haw, hee-haw. You stupid motherfucker. Are you dumb?
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3: 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Or you can go to awastudios.com. 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
5: All right. Now keep it locked. When we come back, we got my mix, the People's Choice mix. 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
2: 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Let's go.
3: What up, y'all? It's DJ Envy. It's time for my mix, the People's Choice mix. Let's go.

0: What up, y'all? It's your girl, Just Hilarious, right here on Weekends with the Breakfast Club. That was Motion Party from Boss Man D-Lo. Now let's get into our interview with EYO, right here on Weekends with the Breakfast Club.
1: InvestFest is back August 7th through the 9th. Ladies and gentlemen, we have Rashad and Troy. Earn Your Leisure back in the building.
2: What's up, fellas?
1: How y'all feeling?
3: Good morning.
2: Feeling good. How's everybody?
4: Thank you for having us.
1: Another year, first and foremost, I want to say congratulations. I see you finally moved into the house that you built.
2: Finally, 4 years in the making.
1: 4 years in the making. So how is that feeling?
5: I can't never tell where Rashad building a house at. I'm like, where is that?
1: This is one here.
5: Okay.
1: So how does it feel to put things to paper, get it done, and finally move in?
2: It's been a hell of a journey, man. Anybody been following my journey? I bought a house and I have a water basin issue that I didn't know about. So the guy that sold me the house didn't tell me that. So I had to go to court and I had to get the town's approval and I had to do the whole thing. So what I thought was going to take 18 months took 4 years. Mm-hmm. And I'm still not officially done yet. Mm-hmm. But I'm in there.
1: But you finally moved in this weekend, right?
2: Yeah.
1: So, how was that? Your first night in your new crib?
2: It felt slightly weird, man. Because it's like, it's just me. And the house is a big house.
3: Yeah.
5: How many square feet?
2: Like 9,000.
6: Oh, wow. Okay.
3: That's family.
2: Yeah.
5: I don't know if you told me this or I saw it somewhere. Did ChatGPT design your floor plans or something?
2: Yeah, they designed the exterior. Wow. It designed the exterior of my home. So I was working with an interior designer and I was kind of giving her, like, she gave me an idea for the exterior. Mm-hmm. And I'm like, I don't really like that. Like, I wanted to look this way because I built the home from scratch. Yeah. So we had to do everything. So I was just playing around with ChatGPT. I put some inspirational pics in that I saw from just Google. And it gave me the design for it. And
1: that's crazy.
3: You liked it.
2: Yeah.
3: That's dope.
2: So I'm like, look, this is what we're going to use. And it was so crazy because when I took it to my contractor, he was like, he had never seen that before. So he was asking me who the interior designer was.
1: Damn.
2: That developed it. I'm like, ChatGPT, that's the design.
3: And what was his reaction?
1: AI's taking over everything.
2: His reaction was, I need to start using
3: ChatGPT. Right.
5: I think the lesson in that is, like, you're not just relying on ChatGPT. You're actually giving the inspiration. Right. You got an idea of what you want to do.
2: That's the thing with artificial intelligence. It's only as smart as the prompt term. Mm. So you have to have actual intelligence to talk to the artificial intelligence. Mm-hmm. They go hand in hand. I think a lot of times people, they forget that part with AI. They think, like, you could just know nothing and then, because AI could be wrong. Like, you can ask it a question, it could be wrong. But if you don't know, like, set basics, then it's not going to lead you in the right direction. So prompting is really important.
3: Yeah.
7: I think that's the AI that people forget. Like, the actual intelligence mixed with artificial intelligence completes the idea of having it as an assistant to help expedite things, make things more efficient. Mm-hmm. But people, we'll just let AI do it. Nah, you got to bring something to it.
8: Mm-hmm. They don't want the assistant, though. They want convenience. And I think that's when they step back and try to just let, you know.
7: Well, it's definitely going to bring us that. It's definitely going to bring us convenience. We can see that from the models that's being created now to the models that are going to be created in the future. Convenience and efficiency are the two things that AI is here to disrupt. And it's going to happen at pretty much every scale of life, right? From education to healthcare to everything will be more efficient and more convenient, and that's not going to change. So how do we combat that? Educate ourselves, invest in it, but become more familiar with it by actually learning it, the actual intelligence piece.
2: Right. You know what I also learned about building this home? I went to China. Mm-hmm. I don't know if I talked about that the last time I was here, but I went to China.
1: I think you briefly started telling us.
2: I got all my stuff from China, so I realized how much more we pay for things in America. Everything. Mm-hmm. Like, you like cars. Yo, they got so many cars in China that we've never heard of. Like, they have like 20 electric car companies that we never heard of.
1: And
2: like,
1: can't come in.
2: Yeah. Like, we heard of BYD, they're here, but, and they look like phantoms.
3: Crazy.
1: Like, way cheaper.
2: Yeah. Mm-hmm. Like, crazy swivel seats.
3: Right.
2: All kinds of crazy stuff. Yeah. Like, a quarter of the price of what we're
3: paying. I was going to say, well, how cheap you talking? Damn.
2: So, like, what? I saw a car that was comparable to a phantom. And it was probably like $50,000.
7: They just put out the.
2: But it was like, that was like the top of the line luxury. Mm. Like I said, the swivel
7: chairs,
2: thing. Like it looked like he was in an airplane.
3: Wow.
7: Like the version of the Cullinan they just put out is like $160,000, where a Cullinan is like $600,000 here.
3: Right.
7: But they put the export control where they can't bring them here, right? Because if they did, what would it do to our automotive economy?
1: Mm-hmm. They would kill it.
7: Mm. Destroy
1: it. But I thought I read something recently that they could bring it to Canada. Well, they're starting to do something where they can trade and do something to Canada.
2: I couldn't even fly from America. I had to fly to Toronto. I don't think there's any direct flights from America to mainland China. Mm. You got to go to Hong Kong or Taiwan.
1: Yep, yep, yep.
2: But you can't go to like Beijing. Like you can't go to mainland China from America. So I had to fly to Toronto and then I flew from Toronto.
1: I think you can from Atlanta. Because I think
2: to China?
1: Maybe not. Because I think when I went to last year, I had to fly. Maybe it was, I think I flew from Atlanta. Okay. I think so. But I was going to ask you that. So what were you able to get out of China? What was it?
2: I got everything. I got my closet. I got the kitchen. I got furniture. I got chandeliers. Yeah. I got a door. Oh, man. I sourced almost 80% of everything in my house. I got from China.
1: And you put it in a bin and then ship the whole, and then you own the bin?
2: Yep. You put it in a container. And they put
1: you wasn't nervous about that at all?
3: Like, well, how long did it take?
1: Yeah, yeah, like,
4: what you think here, the stores like, that you buy from?
1: No, but they take
4: that's
1: the risk. They taking the risk.
4: He's doing it.
1: He's putting the money out, and he got to take the risk himself.
4: A lot of people are doing, especially interior decorators. A lot of people.
2: But
4: do
2: you
4: that.
2: Know what? It's crazy. Mm. We got so many misconceptions in America because we like I had never been to China, so the only thing I heard of was like communist and. Mm-hmm. They don't like you. They super racist.
3: Yeah.
2: And I get out there, and there's a black girl. Shout out to her name is Blair. She's from Detroit. She lives out there.
3: Mm-hmm.
2: And she's the one that's like the plug. Like, she sources stuff. And, man, she got the whole thing on lock. And then it was just so much love. Like, friendly. Mm-hmm. Everybody was, like, super hospitable.
5: They probably thought you played ball, though.
1: Yeah. Definitely thought you played ball.
5: They definitely thought you played
3: ball. Like, NBA.
7: We gave it away.
5: Yep, Charlamagne Tha God here. Weekends at the Breakfast Club. That was the first part of our conversation with Rashad and Troy of EYL. Now let's get into a bonus record on the countdown. It's Don Toliver, E85, right here on Weekends at the Breakfast Club.

0: was E85 from Don Toliver. Now, let's get back to our interview with EYL, Earn Your Leisure. I'm DJ Envy, and it's Weekends with the Breakfast Club. I was thinking about InvestFest the other day, and I was thinking, do you just keep it in Atlanta? Kind of like how Essence just keeps it in New Orleans. Like, yeah. Is it just one thing that it always stays there? Or do you say, you know what, we take it to another city?
1: Its home has been Atlanta. Obviously, for the 6 years, we flirted with the idea just because, you know, the lack of support that we've gotten from the city of Atlanta has been, you know, something that has been puzzling. But we come from grassroots, so we know how to build things from the ground up, get help from, you know, our partners and people in the world of business that have helped support the event. But we flirted with it. But it's just something about the city of Atlanta when, you know, COVID was happening and we were looking at a space we could do it. It's the epicenter of Black culture, of Black business, of Black entrepreneurship. Mm-hmm. We had a large fan base there and a large support base there. So it was like, all right, let's do it there. Year one, 4,300 people. All right, well, now we have partners that are from Atlanta. Our other partner, Mike, lives in Atlanta. It made sense to just keep it there. And now it feels like it's part of the city, right? Mm-hmm. Like in the 90s, you know, like it was different types of events that were synonymous with Atlanta, right?
2: Freaknik. Saying Troy. Yeah. I know you're married, but damn.
1: Well, we're trying to black men. Let's stay together, man. Come on. Right? And so now we got the idea and the opportunity to bring a new event there and stay there. And hopefully it does stay there. I mean, that's the idea because it is a central location for a lot of people, right? You're talking about one of the busiest airports in the world. Large population of Black people live in the South, and you're, mm-hmm. what, an hour away from Charlotte, mm-hmm. an hour and a half from D.C., 45 minutes from Miami, hour and 45 minutes from New York. And so people can congregate there. It's easy. They have the accommodations. It's a hub. So, yeah, it has all the things that would be beneficial to be in a city to have that type of event.
3: But it can move. It could definitely. To answer your question, yeah. Essence is locked in with the city of New Orleans. So Atlanta is home for now.
0: So what is Atlanta not doing to make sure they're comfortable? Because like you said, Essence knows what Essence Festival, well, I should say New Orleans knows what Essence Festival does for that market, right? Mm-hmm. Brings millions and millions of business, not just there, but to hotels, to restaurants, and so does InvestFest.
4: $100 million at least.
0: Yeah, so
4: I saw that online.
1: Let's talk about that.
3: Yeah. According to ChatGPT, Atlanta's done nothing for us. And, you know, it's an unfortunate situation, but it's one of these things. I think a lot of times when you're a Black entrepreneur, a lot of things are just expected, like, oh, you got it, like, you good, or, you know, and it's like, if somebody else would come, like a Forbes or somebody like that, then they would roll out the red carpet, do everything, but nobody's doing what we're doing, like, as far as having 25,000 people a day come, we having billionaires every single year, people at the highest level, we got Serena Williams this year, we had Magic Johnson before, we had 50 Cent before, so...
4: I mean, Steve Harvey, Issa Rae.
1: Yeah, we had DJ Envy, Charlamagne.
3: Charlamagne.
4: Ain't nobody. Y'all got
5: this is amazing.
6: What have y'all asked the city for that they've said no to?
3: I mean, it's just a matter when you work. So, all right, this is good education because it's like when you work with a city, there's a budget and there's different things that they
7: subsidies.
3: Can do.
1: Municipalities.
3: So they can help put up billboards. They can mm-hmm. help be a liaison with the center. They can help with the police force. They can help with the budget. They can help with
1: transportation.
3: Rooms. They can help with rooms at hotels. They can help with so many different things. And that's what happens when a lot of these events, and a lot of these events, they have like bidding wars between different cities. And mm-hmm. it's like, right. you know, okay, like we know what this economic impact is. Like you said, the $100 million, that's what ChatGPT had estimated mm-hmm. Based off of, you know, everything, the amount of people that we have. And then the vendors that come into play too. Mm-hmm. So mm-hmm. it's a whole economic, you know, empowerment. Like we talk about economic empowerment. That's really economic empowerment on mm-hmm. so many different levels. Not even mentioning the pitch competition. So...
1: Yeah.
3: I'm not 100% sure why Atlanta has not done anything, but, you know, we came into this independent. We put our own money up. You know, it costs $4 million to run InvestFest, and we get a minimal amount of sponsorships. That's another issue that we can talk about if you want. But to me, that's concerning because it's 25,000 people that come. It's one of the largest events in the world when it comes to business. We check every single box. We have 400 business vendors there. We got billionaires. We got the highest level of celebrity. We got all that stuff. And companies is like, explain it to me. How does this look? Yeah. Like, what does this mean? What does InvestFest mean? But I'm pretty sure if it was anybody else doing it, they would have at least 100 different sponsors in every single bank and every single credit card company. But we got to, you know.
7: It's because y'all Black. They understand financial literacy conferences when it comes to white people. When it's a Black event, they're like.
1: And it's past the proof of concept stage.
7: Absolutely.
1: Right? Like we in year six. We had over 70,000 people last year. And you're talking about large corporations that are headquartered in the city of Atlanta, right? You're talking about Delta, which headquarters are in Atlanta. Coca-Cola. We're in a Coca-Cola venue. Mm. Coca-Cola is not part of the event. You're talking about Home Depot, right? Mm-hmm. Arthur Blank owns the stadium, geez. Right? All these companies.
0: Have you spoken to those people of Coca-Cola?
1: We've reached out to everybody, right? And it's the same thing to a point where they had competitors saying, like, we want to be a part of it. So, and that's the thing. Like, you're in a Coca-Cola venue. You can't have any other
0: business, right? Yeah.
1: So when Pepsi says, hey, PepsiCo wants to reach out, well, we're in their venue, so we can't really, you know, affiliate with that. So you just start looking at the space and you're wondering, like, how is this happening, right? Are we missing something? Mm-hmm. And so the thing is, like I said, with grassroots, we know how to build, right? We know the importance of it, so we just keep going. But yeah, man, it becomes frustrating and it becomes puzzling because you want to continue the thing. You obviously see the vision, you see the people that it's helping, mm-hmm. but when there's a lack of support from corporations and from the city, it's like, all right, how many times are we going to have to just keep climbing this mountain before somebody realizes the value here?
3: And we can't afford to lose money. Black entrepreneur can't afford to lose money. Mm-hmm. Fanatics Fest spent, they said $80 million, something like that. Mm-hmm. They've lost money every single year. But it's a loss leader. It doesn't matter because he's a billionaire. So it's like, that's why when you see every single celebrity possible being there, he can afford to lose money.
0: But is it a loss, though? Because he owns Fanatics, which
3: well, even though lost, he didn't make it's a it lost today, leader.
0: Yeah, but the amount of jerseys, the amount of things that come out of it.
1: Well, that's the event itself.
3: He said it was a loss.
1: Yeah.
0: The event itself,
1: right?
0: But it's obviously a marketing tool.
1: But it's been a marketing tool. So you will go back to the valuation in 2008. It's at $9 billion. Mm-hmm. The valuation today is probably sitting at $40 billion. It's not because people just bought more jerseys, right? It's because people have more recognition. They understand who the brand is. And they've affiliated with a community that thrives in that, right? And you make no coincidence that, hey, he becomes more forward-facing. The brand starts growing. You see him around people. Now it's a white party. All the community is there, right? Yeah. Our community is there. And so that recognition helps the valuation of the company. Correct. You know what I mean? So,
7: They also got like 10 sponsors for Fanatics Fest. They got
3: 100 sponsors. But also, there's a famous interview with Jeff Bezos when he was on a Tonight Show with Dave Letterman, I think. This was 25 years ago, and it was saying like how Amazon was never made a profit, and they laughed at him like, well, what are you doing? I think it was Jay Leno, and obviously but what I'm saying is this: a lot of companies can afford to lose money. It took a long time for Meta to make money. Like these companies can afford to lose money, and then they scale to become $1 billion companies. We gotta be profitable at day one.
6: Yeah,
3: we never lost money. If we would have lost money, we wouldn't be doing it. We wouldn't have the show. We wouldn't have InvestFest. We wouldn't have anything. So it's like people don't really have a full appreciation of this. This is like walking a tightrope. Yeah. Like you can't afford to make any mistakes. You can't afford to lose money. We're not raising money. We never raised capital. We never got any investment. Like these people are raising capital just off of ideas. We got a proven concept that nobody's even offered us money ever before. So it's a lot harder, but you know, what can you do? You gotta roll with the punches. But I think that's important. We really gotta educate the audience.
5: 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That was the second part of our interview with EYL. 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

0: LL Cool J.
1: Yeah. I'm not dumbing myself down. I'm being myself.
2: Sources trust.
1: I'm the homegirl that knows a little bit about everything and everything.
3: The little brown girls look at you and go, I want to be like you.
1: All right, y'all. So Slim Thug shared his thoughts in a video about helping out the homeless. You know how like homeless people ask you for money or certain things when they see you in the streets. Let's take a listen to Slim Thug.
4: Brother, I can't save you. You have to save yourself. You are a man, Damon. Me saving strangers is not going to help you. Me giving you $1,000 is only going to make you go to me again next time you need more help. What's going to fix your problem is you figuring out how to fix your problem. That's what's going to make you tough. I don't even give homeless people money. I don't feel sorry for homeless people because it's either one of the two reasons you out there. You out there because you made a lot of damn decisions. To be homeless, you had to make a lot of damn decisions. Wow. You had to be a real f*** up to be homeless. You had to smoke.
5: What they doing?
4: You had to do drugs.
5: Go back, geez.
4: You had to go out with your mental medicine. So whatever the f*** you think this is, while everybody waking up and going to work every day, I'm not giving a motherf***er nothing who's standing on the corner every day just got his hands out. Only thing I will give a motherf***er opportunity. I don't give nobody nothing.
6: I completely disagree. I don't really care why a person is homeless, but you can't just dismiss all of those reasons. Because if a person has mental health issues,
1: yeah,
6: then they need to get treated for those mental health issues before they can, you know, go out there and get into the workforce. But I don't care. If I see a homeless person, I'm going to help the homeless person.
3: Yeah, and that's not the only people that are homeless. Like, you, people that effed up their life and did crack and all of that. It's, you know how many old vets, like war veterans
6: and
3: that are homeless?
6: War veterans, absolutely.
7: That's
3: crazy. Exactly.
6: And addiction is a disease as well.
1: Addiction, you know what I mean?
6: Yeah. So people need help for all of those different things. But like I said, I don't really care why the person is homeless. Mm-hmm. If I see a person in need, I'm going to try to help them to the best of my ability. I never walk past a homeless person and don't throw them something.
3: Right.
7: But I will say this on the other side. There are people that are professionally homeless, meaning they do that for a living. Like, they will stand on that corner to get money because they know people will feel sorry for them, and that's how they get money. Like, there are people that do that, but there are a lot of people that have mental problems and they are there because of not taking medicine. They need help. They can't afford to get their start. Don't have clothes. That's why when people say donate clothes, donate sneakers, donate things that you have that we don't think much about, people need that. So
6: people are homeless for a number of reasons. And honestly, like I said before, I don't care what the reasons are. If I see somebody in need and, you know, I got a couple extra dollars, I'm going to try to help them. And, you know, salute to the Hope Center in Charleston, South Carolina. They do a phenomenal job with the homeless community in Charleston, South Carolina. You should go donate to them if you never have. Or just find any, you know, homeless in whatever area you're
1: Salvation
6: in.
1: Salvation Army.
6: And donate to them.
3: I'm always giving to Goodwill and Salvation Army.
7: Because one sells clothes and then one gives clothes away. So my dad always makes sure he makes me go to the one that actually gives clothes away opposed to the one that sells clothes. I'm not sure which one does what, but
1: both of them do a little bit of both.
7: Really?
1: Okay, well, shifting gears a bit. So Cardi B, this video is starting to pick up right now. Cardi B was talking about her son, and she was talking about what happened or what will happen if her son gets a woman pregnant living in her house. She said, let's take a listen.
8: I don't let my sons have girlfriends and everything. However, if my sons ever tell me that they have a girl pregnant, it will be the day that you will have to get the f*** out of my house. And it's not because I'm mean. It's because once you make grown man decisions, you have to be a man. Once you do a dumb decision to get a girl knocked up, that means you have to become a man. And when you become a man, it's no mommy's money. It's no daddy's money. It's no mommy's roof. You have to get out of my house and you have to get a job and you got to learn how to be a man.
6: See, that's how a lot of people end up homeless too.
3: Damn.
7: You know, you're right, but I'm not mad at what she said.
3: I'm not mad at what she said at all. I totally understand.
7: You make a grown decision, you gotta fix your grown problems. Yeah. You get a woman pregnant and you're not ready for it, well, you gotta figure it out.
1: You know what's crazy though? It's I understand what she's saying, but I feel like parents are so much more lenient on boys. Like, y'all let the girls start coming over early and doing all these things, and then when those things happen, it's like, but you gotta get out of my house. So why even why set up the situation for it to be able to happen? At least you can't stop a kid, but like, if you letting the girls come over and stuff, like, one plus one equals two.
3: It's different. It's different. I don't know. That's different households or whatever. My mother and father did not let girls come up in our house.
1: Cardi just said, like, she's not the parent where, like, the girls can't come over and things, but, like, my mom would let girls come over for my brother, but
7: there's rules and regulations.
1: Yeah, but since he was like 14, 15.
3: Oh, wow.
1: You can't control every minute, you sitting up under them minute, every second. You can't control some things.
3: You can't.
6: Yes, you can.
1: Let them in your house.
6: You can micromanage your house. Y'all not going in the room. You're not closing no door. Y'all going to sit here and watch television in the family room.
3: Oh, I thought you meant you're not with your kids outside. But yeah, in the house, you damn right.
1: I don't know. I feel like parents be a lot.
3: Close no doors.
1: Parents be a lot more loose with boys, in my opinion.
6: You ain't hunching in my house.
7: It's totally different. You know what's right and wrong in the decisions that you make. And if you make that decision, whether your parents allow somebody to have a woman or a guy in your house, your boyfriend or your girlfriend in the house, you got to pay for those bills. Just like if you have a car, if I give you a car, you drive that car. Now, if you drive 100 miles an hour and you get yourself in trouble, that's your decision. That's not my fault because I gave you the car. No, you're a grown person. You made a grown decision. You got to handle your own whatever happens from there. That was the latest with Lauren. Now, how can they hear you otherwise, Lauren?
1: Instagram, Lauren LaRosa, everywhere across social. And then we do the podcast, The Latest with Lauren LaRosa, every day, Monday through Friday, thanks to Black Effect.
7: All right. Now, keep it locked. Tierra Whack will be joining us as Weekends with The Breakfast Club.
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0: right here with The Breakfast Club. You heard?
2: Number 7.

0: was the number 7 joint from Kehlani. Now let's get into our interview with Bun B. I'm DJ Envy, and it's Weekends with the Breakfast Club. Welcome back, brother.
1: Thank y'all, man. It's been a while.
0: It's been a long time.
1: It's been a while, man. It's good to be back in the building with y'all.
2: I always wonder how Bun is not bigger. You've been eating trail burgers for a decade plus consistently.
1: Right. Like,
2: I expected you to gain some weight.
1: You don't get high on your own supply.
2: There you go. Okay.
0: How's everything going? How you feeling, man?
1: I'm good, man. I'm in a good place right now. You know, business is great. Getting ready to open up the 4th location.
0: Congrats.
1: You know, wifey is good now. You know, we had a breast cancer scare with her last year. You know, it took about a year to get through that. And she's doing very well right now. You know, all the post-care is pretty much done. So getting back to some normalcy. She's happy to be traveling again because that was a big concern for us. We didn't really want her to get like COVID or any type of communicable disease because that would have delayed all the treatments. Mm. So she just chose to stay home and, you know, and I tried to stay home as much as I could. And then she, every now and then she'd be like, no, you should go and handle your business. This ain't cheap. So go handle your business. So,
2: but, the last time I saw y'all, I think I saw y'all at your granddaughter's cheerleading competition.
1: Yes. Yep. We were in Orlando.
2: Orlando.
1: Yeah. Yep. She's graduating high school now.
2: Wow.
1: So she's getting ready for college.
2: Mine too. My daughter just graduated. Yep.
1: That's crazy. Yep. That's crazy. Yep. Yeah, we're getting old, Charlotte.
2: I'm happy to be here. Yes. The only thing worth getting old is not getting old.
1: No, I know that's right.
3: That's right.
1: No, that's right.
2: Now, everybody was wondering why you didn't come out at any of the Jay-Z shows this weekend. Every time Big Pimpin' drives, like, okay, Bun definitely about to come out at some
1: point. No, I had some shows myself last weekend, and we were going to try to come up on Sunday. We were going to try to get up there to the show because we just wanted to see the show. I wasn't concerned about performing. That's not my place to make those kind of decisions or make that kind of an ask. Mm-hmm. You know what I'm saying? I think that's one of the reasons why Hov and I still have a very good relationship because I don't really ask him for nothing.
0: Mm-hmm. Right.
1: You know what I'm saying? So we just wanted to come up and see the show, but we couldn't make it work in time to get here. So
0: that would have been
1: just
0: crazy.
1: Missed it. But again, he's still got Paris. He's got France. Mm-hmm. I mean, London. He's got LA. So I'll pop up somewhere.
0: Oh,
1: I'm sure I'll pop up somewhere.
0: Yeah, now that would have been dope because he did the verse, but it would have been amazing to feel it. He did it Friday night, remember?
2: He did Friday and Sunday.
1: I think he did it two different nights.
2: Yeah, Friday and Sunday.
1: Because everybody kept hitting me like, yo, where are you?
0: Well, you were waiting for you to come out.
1: I'm like, yo, I'm getting my money. You know what I'm saying? But shout out to Hov, man. An amazing, amazing 3-day weekend for him in the city. You guys are having an amazing summer in New York. You got the Knicks championship.
0: That's right.
1: You got Mondani watching the World Cup with inmates in the jailhouse. You know what I'm saying?
0: FIFA here. The final game is here.
1: Crazy.
0: At Life Stadium.
1: Crazy. Nah, New York is having a nice little run this summer. I'm happy for y'all.
0: How many times do you get called to perform at weddings? Because the International Players Anthem is just such a wedding.
1: It's absolutely its own revenue stream.
0: I could imagine.
1: It's its own revenue stream. And that started really right around the end of COVID. Mm. It was when we started getting our first calls for that. And then we just been doing them. And then like we'll have a lot of people that call us for Trill Burger Caterings. And then if there's a friend like Gary Owen was, you know, he wanted burgers at his wedding and he invited me to the wedding. I was like, you know, I could rock for you if you want. He was like, oh, hell yeah, let's do it. So for friends, I kind of offer it. Mm-hmm. If they're getting married, I kind of offer it because I know it creates a moment.
0: Mm-hmm.
1: It definitely creates a moment. But it's, yeah, no, that's a whole like outside revenue stream for me. That's a probably 6-figure thing a year.
0: But I'm calling you because I'm calling you for my daughter's wedding.
1: Let's do it.
0: Because that's my favorite song of all time.
1: Look,
0: I go crazy to that song.
1: Get the burgers catered and you'll get the verse for free.
0: Say no
1: more. You'll get the song for free.
2: That's wild.
0: Say no more.
1: Nah, that doesn't apply to everybody listening. That's an indie. That's an indie favor.
0: Like my kids know that. Like when we driving in the car, they want to play dad's music. That's my song.
1: And I appreciate
0: it. We just turned up when the beat drops. It just feels good. That's what
2: y'all travel for catering, right?
1: Oh yeah, absolutely.
2: Oh, I might have to holler at you, Bun. I got some family getting married. That'd be dope.
1: That's nothing, man.
2: I want to cater the burgers.
1: That's another revenue stream. Right there. But yeah, no, and I enjoy doing it. For one, it's good to watch the union happen, mm-hmm. right? You know, wedding is a great room to be in. There's a lot of love, a lot of energy. And to be able to be a part of that is one thing, but then to be able to actually kind of uplift the moment. Mm-hmm. Because a lot of times we don't tell people I'm coming out,
0: mm-hmm.
1: right? So it just becomes a part of, like, I think what we've been doing mainly is they have their first dance, and then I kind of come out as that second song.
2: And then they try
1: to hide me so people don't see me, so we don't spoil the surprise for people. And once I pop out, people know it's a party now.
0: That's right.
1: It's up now.
4: As you've gotten deeper in your own union, though, from when the song first dropped to now, as you're being able to bring that light to people, how has that, like, changed or gotten deeper for you? because you've been married for so long?
1: No, like I said, I love watching it because I'm, you know, I have a great marriage. You know what I'm saying? I love my wife and I love our relationship and the family we've been able to build. So, you know, for me, I feel like I get to become a part of sowing into a new marriage, a new family. And hopefully that, you know, is a great moment for them. But I kind of know what people are getting themselves into. So I love to be a part of it. I love to be supportive of it, you know. And I have a relationship typically with the majority of the people. It's not a lot of cold calls. Yeah, it's not a lot of cold calls. I typically don't want to do a lot of those because I don't really know what the vibe is going to be in the room sometimes. You know, it might be an arranged marriage. I don't know, you know what I'm saying? But it's fun. It's fun to be a part of it. And then obviously, you know, for me, I get to touch different people because I've done some things, some performances at weddings where the guest, sometimes, like I've done weddings with people where everybody in the room didn't know who I was. Mm. So it's good to actually utilize that to be introduced to a new set of people. And then once they see it in that scenario, it's like, oh, I like this guy. I like what he did. Let's go and see what all he's got going on.
0: What keeps you so humble? You know, the funny thing about Bun will call you and be like, hey, NB, didn't know if you have any free time for us to come to breakfast. I'm like, Bun, come when you want to come. What day you work for you? What keeps you still so damn humble?
1: Well, my wife, I'm being very honest, you know, my wife does not allow me to get the big head, you know, and think so much of myself. And I think it's just really a part of my character at this point, you know what I'm saying? And I just like to be supportive of people, lift people up, but you know, I don't take the friendships and the relationships I have for granted. You know what I'm saying? You guys have always made this platform available to me. So I don't want to overutilize that. And then when I really need it, like, well, Bun, you know, you were just here or whatever. So I don't think I've been on the show for a couple of years now.
0: Have you been to the new studio?
1: I have not been to the studio. I think the last time I came up was when we had the home invasion.
0: Yes.
2: Yeah.
1: You know what I'm saying? But this is a great platform, especially now you guys have expanded and grown, you know, so big that I'm like, yo, we got to make sure when we call them, it's something that we can really, really benefit from. I don't want to just call y'all and come up and be like, so what's up? What y'all got going on?
2: But we appreciate that, too, because you've been around for so long. You have so much wisdom to share.
0: Like, absolutely.
2: And the thing I like about you, Bun, people always talk about staying relevant, right? You, to me, have always seemed more interested in staying useful.
1: Yes.
2: What's the difference?
1: Well, staying relevant is where I try to make sure that what I'm doing is seen and becomes prevalent in the space. But it's always good to make yourself available to people because they may have more of a draw than I do. You know what I'm saying? So if I can make myself available to the majority of the people that are in the industry that I'm in, I can utilize that in other ways. You know, I got to do the Jack Boys 2. You know, I was able to narrate the Jack Boys 2 project. Was able to be a part of Bryson Tiller's project. So those artists have a lot more emotion than me in the music industry at this time. But so that kind of thing helps keep me relevant to people. And so I get a 2-for-1. The relevance comes just from being associated. But being chosen is a whole bigger to me. It's a bigger situation. You know what I'm saying? Just that people think like, yo, we think your voice would help our project. That's a great thing for me.
2: Yep, Charlamagne Tha God here. We came to the Breakfast Club. That was the first part of our conversation with the OG Bun B. Now we got the top 6 songs in the country coming, plus more from Bun B next, right here on Weekends with the Breakfast Club.
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0: What up, y'all? It's your girl, Jess Hilarious, right here on Weekends with the Breakfast Club. And the number five spot that was better than yours from Coi Leray. And let's get into the second part of our conversation with Bun B, right here on Weekends with the Breakfast Club.
1: Have you checked out any of GZ's Vegas performances?
2: I did. Okay, I did. Okay. I went on a weekend. I performed on the first night. And
1: what did you do? Trap or Die?
2: We did Trap or Die, and then I did Players Anthem.
1: Okay. Mm-hmm.
2: And then Lake hit me like later that night, like, yo, you want to stay another night? Like, you want to do it? Like, because you just kind of killed it. He was like, you want to do it the next night? So I stayed for the next night, not knowing that the next night was going to be Fab and Usher.
1: Mm-hmm. Wow.
2: And then, like, Kevin Hart was in the crowd. Mojo Brooks was in the crowd. So we ended up having a great time together. You know what I'm saying? I'm a big Mojo Brooks fan. You know what I'm saying?
1: Yeah,
2: his crowd work is crazy.
1: Mm-hmm.
2: But yeah, no, it's good to be appreciated. And, you know, Jeezy and I have been connected literally since the earliest days of his career. We have so much history together. Just, you know, he'd be like, yo, you ready? Let's do it. Because I was waiting for the call, right? Mm-hmm. I'm in the crib like, yo, I know he's going to call at some point. And then the show, the first run was a little short, and then they extended the run. I was like, okay, now I'm going to get that call. Now I'm going to get that call. And it was great rocking with him. I told him, I said, I could have looked at maybe 100 other rappers that I think Las Vegas would have been drawn to before him, mm-hmm. based on the subject matter of a lot of his music. But when you go to the show, it feels like you're in the 20s or something, mm-hmm. because these are all street people, but they're clean.
1: Mm-hmm.
2: And gangsters have always dressed up for the occasion. Gangsters mm-hmm. have no problem putting on suits and tuxedos. They love living their life. They love dressing their women up. And that's what it was. It was really like a gangster convention almost kind of a thing. But he's got a great thing going on. I think the production is amazing. That's what really blew me away. The stage production. I don't want to give away it because I know some people haven't seen it, but the way they present the show, the way the orchestra is set up, like, it's a really, really crazy thing that he's doing.
1: And the reason I ask is because for me, like, you're very synonymous with Jeezy's career to me.
2: Of course.
1: Especially early on. Because you got a legend like Bun B, who was on some of them early records, like Over Here and, of course, Trap or Die and all of that. It really stamped Jeezy in a real way. It made us pay attention even more to me.
2: Well, we had a mutual friend, my guy D-Money. Shout out to D-Money. And he was the one that connected me with Jeezy to do Over Here. And the relationship, like, it just took off from there. And so he was like, yo, let's do another song. And then I started coming out with him. And, you know, the friendship just grew over the years. And I'm really happy for what's happening. I don't want to say proud because I knew it was going to happen eventually. But, you know, to see him come this far and have that moment, you know what I'm saying, in Vegas, everybody doesn't really get that, you know what I'm saying? Very few people from hip-hop, for sure. And so I was really, really excited to be a part of that. And it paid off greatly. It paid off greatly, man.
1: Did you know Trap or Die was going to be that when you first heard it?
2: I did. I did knew it was going to be that. And it's crazy because I did two songs that day in the studio. I was there to do Trap or Die. And then I went to the bathroom and I saw Gucci Mane in the hallway. And he was like, what you doing? I'm like, I'm doing something with Jeezy. And he was like, yo, I'm doing the Black Tea remix. You want to jump on it? So I just went across the room to the other room and knocked that out. You know what I'm saying? So I just been a very, very blessed man in this industry. You know what I'm saying? To have these kind of relationships and to have them carry on. Like, I don't like to just make a moment friend. I like to make a forever friend. Because you never know how that relationship is going to go, who's going to need who.
3: I think you do that so well. I think the one thing about Bun is everybody respects and loves Bun. Like, you always show love. If you're in the town, you're going to pull up. You're going to say how your family is. Like, you've done it on numerous occasions.
2: Well, I like to make sure people have a good time in town, too. So, like, I've always, for years, when artists would come to town, especially new artists, I would go pick them up, ride them around, because there's not a lot of people that can get a pass in every neighborhood in the city. So some people are good on the south side. Some are good on the north side, the southwest, whatever. I'm good in every neighborhood. So whatever it is they want to see in the city of Houston, I make sure they see it.
3: Now, you're doing your 30th anniversary show.
2: Yes.
3: On the first. What does that mean to you?
2: I can't believe that this album is still being appreciated. I'll be honest, you know, as a black man, I didn't even plan to be 50. You know what I'm saying? Like, I'm 53 now. I didn't plan for my career to last over 30 plus years. You know what I'm saying? So all of this is a blessing to me. So I'm just happy to still be here and be appreciated. And it's crazy that our nominal album, Ryan Dirty, is 30 years now. And I don't think it's any less impactful than it was.

0: was in that moment. I think what we created with that album, musically, lyrically, and culturally, still speaks to people. It still resonates with people. And so now here we are celebrating it 30 years later. Everybody still is happy and excited about the project. And so we wanted to celebrate it the right way. Because I've noticed, like, you know, I'll wake up one day and somebody be like, oh, man, Super Tight is 27 years old or something like that. I'd be like, wow, that's crazy that we've made it this far for so long. And so with Riding Dirty, we realized that this was going to be the 30-year anniversary. I was like, that's nominal. We got to celebrate that. We got to celebrate that in the right way. So our idea is because, you know, of course, you know, Pimp C isn't here anymore. Rest in peace. And also Mr. 3-2 isn't here anymore, who is, you know, a very big part of this album. You know, we considered making 3-2 a part of UGK for a while, but it just didn't work out that way. And so with this, I was like, well, I don't want to be doing Pimp C's verses and be doing 3-2's verses and 3-2's hook. So let's bring in celebrity acts to come in and perform these songs with us and make it a little bit more impactful on the evening. And so that's what we've been doing. And we've had a great response from people, you know, A-Ball MJG, Big Crit, you know, David Banner, Slim Thug, you know what I'm saying? We've had a lot of great people agree to be a part of this album because of what the album meant to them as well. You know what I'm saying? And that's a beautiful thing to have that reciprocation of sewing into people and having those people.
1: It's a lot of pressure too for them.
0: Yeah. So I came up with a system so that everybody would be okay, because I thought maybe some of these dudes don't know the verse or anything like that. And I was very shocked that the majority of people we asked were like, yo, we know this album. We know these songs. That's not a problem. Just tell me when and where, and we showing up. And that's a great thing. That's a great feeling to get that kind of not only love and agreement to be a part of the show, but the idea of, it seems like everybody I've been asking, this album actually means something to those people. And we've been trying to pick people that tonally and subject matter, make sense. So like when we put Slim Thug on, I'm like, Slim, you're going to do this song because that's the kind of music that you make for yourself. Mm-hmm. So that's what we've been trying to do, is make sure that the energy feels right.
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1: Yep, and the one we're watching is the record that's climbing the charts. 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

is with the Breakfast Club. Play that song. What up, y'all? It's DJ Envy. It's time for One to Watch. It's the record that's climbing the charts. It's courtesy of Jacquees and Juvenile. It's called Lick Back. Beat it back, get up and win your break.

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5: What up, y'all? It's your girl, Jess Hilarious, right here on Weekends with the Breakfast Club. In the number one spot is Mr. Him from T.I., right here on Weekends with the Breakfast Club.
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1: What up, y'all? It's DJ MV. That was Mr. Him, the number one joint of the week. Now, salute to EYL for joining us this week.
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It's Real 103.9. It's a Sunday fun day. T-Roy right here inside your radio, man, and I got to get your mind right. Let's go ahead and load up the playlist, man. I got music on the way from Drake with Too Hard for the Radio. Also, we're going to be checking in with Belly Gang Kushton, that friend do. And if you got something you want me to drop in my playlist, tap me on Instagram at IAMTEEROY 2.0. Also, we're going to be very active today on the voicemail, man. What are you sick and tired?

1039. Inside your radio on a Sunday fun day. Still got more music on the way. Oh, yeah. Schoolboy Q is taking it to the studio. Another instant request dropped into my playlist from Mariah the Scientist. But first, let's get folded with Kehlani.

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1: It is a Sunday fun day, man. T-Roy right here inside your radio. And don't forget, tomorrow the bag is back. What would you do with an extra $1,000 right now, man? First and foremost, I want to shout out everybody who's been telling me what they would do with an extra $1,000. I'm going to probably check the voicemail and see what people are still talking about, because an extra $1,000 could really benefit a lot of people right now. Make sure you're tuning in from 9 until 5 p.m. at the top of the hour for that keyword. When you hear it, all you got to do is take it to the website and crack the code, get the call from a private number. If you see a private number, call you after you upload the keyword to the website. Yo, answer the phone. You know about, like, I heard that, what was it, 9 people forfeited winning $1,000 this week just because they didn't answer the phone. Yeah, it's crazy. I was like, yo, I always answer every number of anybody who calls me. You know why? Because I can hang up on them.

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2: Yo, what's up, T-Roy? It's your boy, Chuck B, man. 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Yo, I'm sick and tired of people just randomly pressing brakes. 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The car going to slow down. Like, stop pressing brakes. People behind y'all. I'm people. I'm trying to get this Lyft money, this Uber money, and y'all keep randomly pressing brakes. 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I swear to God, the car going to slow down. Please, I'm pressing brakes on the expressway. This car's the expressway. It's not called the brakeway. Please, stop using brakes, man. Keep your life on go.
3: 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They stir up so much, we give them so much, and it's never enough. But we don't want them no more. Y'all keep going on over to back to the men. We want gay women. We don't want straight women.
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1: 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Kanye West is on the way with Gold Digger. 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
1: It's a Sunday fun day, man. T-Roy right here inside your radio. And first and foremost, man, I want to give a shout out to the Philadelphia 76ers. You know what, man? I got to shout out LeBron James. I am a LeBron James fan. Like, I have every LeBron James jersey, and to now have a Philadelphia 76ers jersey from LeBron James is

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1: It is a Sunday fun day, T-Roy, right here inside your radio. I got Future messing up some commas after this new one from Coi Leray. Better than

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1: 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That's some shit I'm gonna do. Where's the commas? Let's go some commas. Let's go some commas.

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1: It is a Sunday fun day, T-Boy, right here inside your radio. And don't forget, we tapped into my voicemail today, man. Hey, if you sick and tired of something, leave a message.
2: You know what? I'm going to remain anonymous. And I'm sick of my daughter's dad. I'm tired of taking care of her by myself. I'm tired of being nice. I'm tired of being good. I'm a great mom, but I need help. I need you to help me with her. She's 8. She's going to be 8 Friday. Help me, please. But I ain't gonna beg. I've been doing it this long by myself. And I ain't, you know, I just think you need to man up and do what you need to do. That's it.
3: Hey, hey, hey. I'm going to remain anonymous, but I am sick and tired of a few things that I'm going to name my number one thing. I am sick and tired of people being so inconsistent. Like, we are too old for the games. Too grown. I do not have time. I have a child to take care of, and I don't want a man that I have to take care of like my child. I have a kid, okay? Step up, get it together, and maybe somebody will give you the time of day. But I am not out here looking for fun and games, none of that. Bring something to the table. Thank you.
1: 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Well, leave it on the voicemail, 888-833-7691. That's 888-833-7691.
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It's Real 103.9. It is a Sunday fun day, T-Roy, right here inside your radio. I got more music on the way from Lil Wayne with that Lollipop. Also, Gunna with that WGFT. Yeah, that made the playlist along with this one from Drake.

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It is a Sunday fun day. 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And don't forget, man, with tomorrow being Monday, you do have another chance to grab that bag. $1,000 is up for grabs, man. At the top of every hour, starting at 9 a.m. until 5 p.m., you're going to hear a keyword. When you hear that word, you take it to the website, and then you crack the code. You get a call from a number that you won't recognize. It'll say private number. So if you see a private number call you after you enter that code keyword, yo, answer. That's us trying to give you that $1,000. Yeah, this week, 9 people forfeited the money. They didn't answer the phone because they don't answer people. I guess a lot of people don't answer numbers they don't recognize or private numbers. But remember, we're calling you for

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1: It is a Sunday fun day, and the voicemail has been activated in 7 minutes after that Kehlani folded. We're going to find out what people are sick and tired of. But first, here's Chris Brown.

0: 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It is a Sunday fun day. T-Boy right here inside your radio. And don't forget, man, it is all about the voicemail. A lot of people been leaving me messages today, so let's see what they sick and tired of.
1: So I just left the gym, and I just want to know from everybody, what's up with the selfies? Like, I know we all in here trying to get fit and look good, but you got a whole, like, all your friends with a camera crew following you around, and I'm trying to get that set after you. I'm trying to get on those barbells or something, or dumbbells or something. So can you not, please? Can we all just stop? Thank you.
2: You know what is driving me crazy? The self-checkout lines at all these stores. Seriously, I'm trying to scan it, and, you know, it's beeping at me and taking out the bag. And then once you put it in the bag, it never can, like, fill it or catch the weight. So you still got to redo it, rescan it. And every person that's doing self-checkout, it's like their first time ever. Like, they've never scanned something in their life. So it's the worst experience ever.
0: This is what I love about the voicemail, man. Everybody's sick and tired of something. And if you want to vent, drop that comment, 888-833-7691. That's 888-833-7691, because we listening.
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1: 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This is crazy. I saw this survey online that was saying that if you think your partner's sleep habits are annoying, how many people have an annoying partner who has crazy sleep habits? So this survey said that nearly 1 in 4 Americans say a relationship will end at least in parts because of their partner's nighttime behavior. Do you know what the biggest offense was for sleeping? 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
1: 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We're going to find out what you sick and tired of. 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

Radio 103.9, Las Vegas' number one for hip-hop and R&B. It is a Sunday fun day. I'm going to have a little bit more fun with my playlist, man. I got Jay-Z, Run This Town in the mix, also Leon Thomas. But first, here's Drake and Party Next Door.

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And just shout out to everybody from Summerlin to Spring Valley. Thank y'all for riding with us. 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

0: Las Vegas is number one for hip-hop and R&B. It's Real 103.9. It is a Sunday fun day. T-Boy right here inside your radio, man. It's been real, but you know the drill. It's time for me to get up and out that dough before I go. I got to let you know to keep up with me on Instagram, okay? I-A-M-T-E-E-R-O-Y 2.0. If you don't know, hit that follow, and I will follow you back. I got music on the way to close out my playlist. Coi Leray is going to flop through. What's his name? Chris Brown is going to slide. And I also got to make sure we do a rain dance with that Dave and Tim's. Other than that, man, enjoy the rest of your Sunday fun day. Shout out to everybody who getting ready to go to a brunch. For real, somebody's champagne drunk right now. They mimosa drunk right now. I'm gone, man.
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0: 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What's up? 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

kid from Rory Simmons. It's less than 50 days to some football. Who's excited? Me. 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Make it your number one preset, okay? Here's J. Cole, Legacy. Let's go. I know you got a

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Let's discuss in 5 minutes, okay? We're rolling commercial free right now. Again, I got some Trillville, some cut on the way. But right now, let's get into that Folded by Kehlani. It's Ferrari Simmons. Let's go.

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0: Hip-hop and R&B. The Kid Ferrari Simmons, what's up? Happy Sunday. Moment for Life, Nicki Minaj and Drake in 5 minutes.
1: 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What do you guys think? 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Get at me. Let's get into that Brent Faiyaz. Butterflies is Ferrari Simmons. Happy

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1: Yeah. Yeah, yeah. Oh, yeah, yeah. 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It just matching up to my aesthetics, but you know what I'm saying? My don't even be appreciating it. It was cool.

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1: The Kid Ferrari Simmons, what's up? Got some Naughty Girl Beyonce on the way. If you love coffee, let's discuss, because I got some great news if you drink coffee every day.

0: 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Ferrari Simmons, what's happening? I can't wait. Yay, Lauryn Hill in 5 minutes. I got great news if you drink coffee and you can't start your day without coffee. Like my wife, she cannot. She just got to sip it. She don't never drink her whole cup. She just has to smell it and drink a little bit. American Heart Association says up to 3 to 5 cups a day is safe for most adults. Researchers also say it may even help lower the risk of stroke, heart failure, and type 2 diabetes. Okay, let me start getting me some coffee. But they also say just don't go overboard. You know what that means? 10 sugars, whole bunch of creamer, don't even taste like damn coffee. Yeah, back commercial for your 5 minutes. It's Ferrari Simmons.
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8: Straight up. Look, I live the life I deserve. 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A vacay, I feel better at work. I mean, whatever it's worth, I give whatever I'm worth. For my nigga who gon' go to hell and back for me, I'ma give him heaven on earth for a